0: is already in those stores. They're very full. I find it hard to navigate. There's a lot of people in the stores. And so I don't understand, because, you know, business basics, Tony, usually says in most cases, in order for something to come, something's got to go. What's going to go? Or are they going to start building stores or secondary stores?
1: Yeah, it's a good point, but it's also a sign of the times. Boy, they need traffic, and this is bringing customers into the store. Even if I'm just going in to return yoga wear and I look around and I buy, it's just trying to find a way. Retailers are struggling. And on top of all of that, which is the economy and paradox of choice and everything else, you've got Amazon. So you got to do whatever you can.
0: Well, that could be one of the arguments in their favor would be the knockoffs, right? There's so many available knockoffs, generally speaking, that as soon as they make a style of pant, someone else is taking it apart and making their own. This could be a way to get a different consumer in for them to buy it. I still find it interesting, though, Tony. I don't know if you've been to a Lululemon outlet lately. The Lululemon outlets, it becomes very obvious which ones didn't sell, which styles.
1: Yeah.
0: And, but they're full of things that aren't selling. So maybe they're just investing in the things that do sell.
1: I had no idea you had such a fetish for Lululemon. This
0: fetish,
1: is a great
0: fetish.
1: Like
0: last
1: week, last week you asked about my life. I think I was asking about your life. I might start with your Lululemon.
0: Lululemon guy.
1: Is that because you wear Lululemon and people think you look kind of cute?
0: Oh, maybe, but fetish is a very strong word. Let's talk about the definition of fetish first.
1: Don't get into your words.
0: I got a nice button-up shirt. I like the shirts. Nice.
1: Okay.
0: Their shorts are nice.
1: Okay.
0: Yeah. You're changing the topic on purpose to avoid something here. That's what I know.
1: All right. Well, I think the listeners are now realizing it should be the Shane Lululemon Hewitt Show.
0: Oh, yeah?
1: Yeah, they should sponsor you.
0: Yes. Now, that's a good idea. See, this is where Tony's coming from.
1: Okay.
0: Holt Renfrew also would be a great sponsor. Tony Chapman, Chatter That Matters. Get connected with Tony. Thank you, brother.
1: All right.
0: Those pants do look great on you, though.
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4: When a child is in the hospital, visitors come to say hello. 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

0: them in other places too. But those robot bartenders, mm-hmm. you punch up on a screen what you want, and they will make you a cocktail. And so this company has created a number of their own drinks in a book called The Robot Playground. And they're essentially riffs on, you know, regular already established drinks, but in this case, made by robots.
1: Okay. This is fun. I like this. Mm-hmm. I just imagine like a can of oil, but that's probably old dated robots. That's not new robots.
0: That's not new robots. I mean, if you're thinking it's just, you'd need a glass of bits and bytes and pixels and I don't know, whatever else.
1: Some liquid precious mineral.
0: Maybe so. So there's another drink called, Save the Robot. And it's an actual drink by not a riff that a robot would make for you by a Boston cocktail writer called Frederick Yarm. And it is fairly easy to make, but it's really delicious. So it's 1.25 ounces of London dry gin, 1/2 ounce of Calvados, 1/2 ounce of Cynar, 1/2 ounce of yellow chartreuse, a dash of orange bitters. You stir with ice, you strain it into an old-fashioned glass, no garnish, and sit back and enjoy.
1: Oh, man, it's good
0: drinking
1: stuff.
0: With robots.
1: Booze and Reviews. We're drinking with robots this week. The show is Onslaught. RichardKroos.ca to get connected. Thanks, my friend.
0: Thank you.
2: 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It's time to celebrate television's best with the Emmys. 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

0: myself, but then I'm afraid that the paper towels will fly all over the place. I just got to say for the amount that we're cutting back on, I know the big prize is to not have a landfill created, Kyle, but sometimes things change. You know, we were supposed to also all have electric vehicles by now. So I am very much an environmentalist, but I think we took too big of a bite of this one. So I'm okay with not being okay with this.
1: Okay. All right. Hey, I appreciate the phone call, Roseanne. It's nice to have both sides because there are a lot of texts that are deeply against this as well. We will continue talking about this. I do have to move on very briefly. I want to make sure we talk about the relationship between the European Union and Canada. That seems to be heightening, and we do have to talk about that because the expert I want to have on has to teach a class at 11 a.m. So we will get back to the green bin conversation, also the municipal election coming up in the 11 o'clock hour as well. We'll take the break and come back. It is the Kyle Horner Show here on AM 800.
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8: Now the latest forecast from the AM 800 Weather Center. We'll have a mix of sun and cloud for today. The high 25 or 77 with a humidex 30 or 86. Clear overnight, the low 13 or 55. Sunny on Friday, the high 26. Saturday looks pretty good. Mix of sun and cloud, the high 28. Then cloudy Sunday, the high 25. Again, for today, a mix of sun and cloud. The high 25, that's 77.
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6: From the National Newsroom of the Canadian Press, I'm Karen Rebo. Ukrainian President Volodymyr Zelensky has landed in Calgary, his plane arriving Wednesday night, ahead of a scheduled meeting with Prime Minister Mark Carney, and another one a little while later.
7: The two are set to meet in the city Thursday morning, with Zelensky set to later address a cabinet meeting in the nearby mountain resort town of Banff. Carney says the visit will focus on the country's shared priorities, including deepening defense, economic, and energy cooperation. Zelensky and his wife, Olena Zelenska, are also set to visit Toronto and North Bay, Ontario, before leaving on Friday. Lisa Laporte, The Canadian Press.
6: Finance Minister François-Philippe Champagne spoke at the Edmonton Chamber of Commerce a day after the U.S. announced Canadian-made liquor and a handful of dairy products will be banned from the U.S. at the end of this month. President Donald Trump signed 5 new executive orders ramping up retaliation after Ottawa imposed its latest set of counter-tariffs Tuesday. Champagne spoke about the decision to walk away from the negotiating table with the U.S. last month.
8: You know, we didn't wake up one Monday and say, what are we going to do? Our plan A has always been to build strong in Canada, because that's the fundamental journey we should be as a country.
6: Prime Minister Carney says Canada's pivot away from the U.S. will come at a cost, but he says the alternative would be far worse. Forestry groups in B.C. have written to Premier David Eby, saying the industry has reached a breaking point. The letter, dated September 4th, says the entire industry is at risk, from logging and transportation to pulp and paper. The letter points to new U.S. tariffs on a broader range of forest products, on top of those already applied to Canadian softwood lumber, as well as other homegrown challenges. It asks EB to take swift action to form a forestry crisis action group with a mandate to cut costs, remove regulatory barriers, and to get timber moving. And the Edmonton Oilers' decision to sign a former Team Canada junior hockey player acquitted of sexual assault comes as a massive body check to one longtime superfan. Mary Lowen, known among Oilers fans as Mama Stanley, dressing as a bedazzled Stanley Cup for playoff watch parties, took to social media on Wednesday to say she would no longer support the NHL team after it signed forward Alex Fermentin. Her post says she's disappointed the team signed him to a one-year contract worth $850,000 U.S. It says she will not support the Oilers so long as Fermentin remains on the team. Fermentin is one of 5 players from Canada's 2018 gold medal winning World Junior Hockey team who were accused and later acquitted of sexual assault stemming from an encounter with a woman after a Hockey Canada gala in London, Ontario. This is the Canadian Press. In sports, the National Football League was back in action for its first regular season game Wednesday night. Backup quarterback Drew Locke led 2 late scoring drives, and the Seattle Seahawks intercepted Drake May 3 times in the fourth quarter to beat the New England Patriots 13-10 in a Super Bowl rematch. Locke and the offense struggled to move the ball after starter Sam Darnold injured his hip on the opening drive. The Toronto Blue Jays remain 1 game out of an American League wildcard playoff spot. They're 2 2-0 loss to the Athletics in Sacramento Wednesday afternoon was followed by an evening loss also by the Cleveland Guardians. Cleveland falling 9-5 to Baltimore. The Blue Jays have Thursday off before they'll kick off a weekend series at home against the visiting Orioles. And rookie George Lombard Jr. became the second youngest player in Yankees history, 21 years and 99 days old, to hit a grand slam as New York beat Colorado. From the Canadian Press, I'm Karen Rebeau.
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13: I spent years in the prison system, and I had no hope to get out, no hope to be a half-decent father. 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I met Father Paul. He was a really spiritual man. I didn't know anything about that, but he loved me, showed me love, showed me kindness, showed me respect, taught me everything. 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The only thing I could do was love them, and that's what I did. 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And when they're hurting, they call me. That's the biggest gift I got, which is from being a prisoner to being a loving father, which is what I always wanted.
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15: 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We'll have a mix of sun and cloud for today. The high 25 or 77 with a humidex 30 or 86. Clear overnight, the low 13 or 55. Sunny on Friday, the high 26. Saturday looks pretty good. Mix of sun and cloud, the high 28. Then cloudy Sunday, the high 25. Again for today, a mix of sun and cloud. The high 25, that's 77.
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1: Been scared? Let's check in with Austin Lim next hour and ask him a question about this. We've got much more to talk with him about when we come back on Coast to Coast. 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
10: From the National Newsroom of the Canadian Press, I'm Karen Rebo. The president of war-ravaged Ukraine has arrived in Alberta ahead of a scheduled meeting with Prime Minister Mark Carney. Volodymyr Zelensky and his wife landed in Calgary last night. The Ukrainian leader will meet with Carney in the city today and later address a federal cabinet meeting in the nearby mountain resort of Banff. Carney said the visit will focus on our country's shared priorities, including deepening defense, economic, and energy cooperation. He said their meeting will also address the human cost of Russia's war of aggression against Ukraine. Prime Minister Carney will meet with his cabinet over the next 2 days in Banff as his federal Liberal government sets out its fall agenda less than 2 weeks before Parliament resumes.
11: Fresh off his meeting with Ukrainian President Volodymyr Zelensky in Calgary, Carney will host a retreat for his cabinet in the mountain resort town of Banff. The meetings come right in the middle of an escalating tit-for-tat trade war with President Donald Trump. Trump had signed orders on Tuesday to ban certain types of Canadian imports, including types of alcohol and dairy, after Canada's own retaliatory tariffs came into effect. Kyle Duggan, The Canadian Press. Banff.
10: While the Prime Minister huddles with his cabinet in the Rockies, the leader of the official opposition is in New York to tout the benefits of free trade between our countries. Conservative leader Pierre Poilievre says he wants to make the case in America that Canada and the U.S. can be safer, richer, and more affordable if they trade freely. U.S. President Donald Trump told his most ardent followers last night that Canada very much wants to make a deal while headlining a highly unusual pre-midterm Republican convention a day after he escalated his trade war. Trump also mused during his nearly two-hour speech about his recent move to change the name of Lake Ontario to Lake America. He also pledged to give voters who help Republicans maintain control of Congress a dividend. He says every adult citizen in the U.S. will get $5,000, and then he pleaded for support at the polls.
12: So I'm asking you to pretend that I'm on the ballot. Just one more time.
10: A longtime Edmonton Oilers superfan says she'll no longer support the NHL team after it signed Alex Formenton to a one-year contract.
13: I truly believe in that. Like, I have never had a doubt.
14: Mary Lowen once sang the praises of the Edmonton Oilers, even dressing as a bedazzled Stanley Cup during the team's playoff runs. Now the woman known as Mama Stanley is doing an about-face, announcing on social media she'll no longer cheer for the team so long as Formenton remains. He is one of five players from Canada's 2018 World Junior team who were accused and later acquitted of sexual assault. Lowen says she's experienced sexual assault and is standing by her values. She has not said whether she plans to back another team, but that she is still Mama Stanley. Aaron Sousa, The Canadian Press, Edmonton.
10: This is The Canadian Press. In sports, the National Football League was back in action for its first regular season game Wednesday night. Backup quarterback Drew Locke led two late scoring drives, and the Seattle Seahawks intercepted Drake May three times in the fourth quarter to beat the New England Patriots 13-10 in a Super Bowl rematch. Locke and the offense struggled to move the ball after starter Sam Darnold injured his hip on the opening drive. The Toronto Blue Jays remain one game out of an American League wildcard playoff spot. Their 2-0 loss to the Athletics in Sacramento Wednesday afternoon was followed by an evening loss also by the Cleveland Guardians. Cleveland falling 9-5 to Baltimore. The Blue Jays have Thursday off before they'll kick off a weekend series at home against the visiting Orioles. And rookie George Lombard Jr. became the second youngest player in Yankees history, 21 years and 99 days old, to hit a grand slam as New York beat Colorado. From the Canadian Press, I'm Karen Rebo.
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18: Now the latest forecast from the AM 800 Weather Center. We'll have a mix of sun and cloud for today. The high 25 or 77 with a humidex 30 or 86. Clear overnight, the low 13 or 55. Sunny on Friday, the high 26. Saturday looks pretty good. Mix of sun and cloud, the high 28. Then cloudy Sunday, the high 25. Again for today, a mix of sun and cloud. The high 25, that's 77.
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4: 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We'll have a mix of sun and

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1: We'll be back with Final Calls with Austin Lim in just a moment as we talk about scary things that affect the human mind. On our next Coast to Coast program, Isaac Weishaupt joins us to talk about the Illuminati. And then we're going to talk about, is there a spiritual end to artificial intelligence? A fascinating discussion. Beyond Belief, that's our television show, and most nights we tell you about beyondbelief.com and how to watch that program. Well, tonight, we're going to give you some other information. We heard today that one of our producers, Tarek McCarthy, passed away. He worked very closely with Tom and me on our shows with Beyond Belief, and he will be missed. Tom, sad story.
2: Yeah, that really shocked me today when I got that text. You know, he was such a nice guy. He had a very good heart, that guy did.
1: Yep, apparently.
2: George, we would sit there in the control room. I don't know if people know this, but where the actual taping is, it's separated into another room where there's a control room where we sit and we kind of talk to you and we dial and, you know, make everything work right. And I used to sit exactly to the right of him, and he just used to be the most pleasant guy just sitting there. And, you know, we just kind of fix things on the show, and then

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6: All right, so very dewy out there this morning. You're going to have your wipers going, even though it's not raining. And I don't know, does the frost
7: I had
6: help?
7: To do that this morning. What you got to do is you kind of got to set that temperature at the right spot between cold and warm.
6: Okay.
7: And then let the let the fan go on the windshield. But yeah, you gotta go the wipers.
6: Because yeah.
7: I was doing that all the way in. It's like,
6: I know.
7: Wow.
6: It was very annoying.
7: Yeah. Moist, as you would say.
6: Moist in the region. A mix of sun and cloud today, 25 or 77. Clear tonight and 13. Mix of sun and cloud tomorrow and 25. Right now, clear and dewy, 20, 68 Fahrenheit.

0: to the public for help to locate a suspect wanted for a series of break-ins in West Windsor. 50-year-old Andrew McWater Young is wanted for unlawfully being in a residence and two counts of prowling at night on another person's property. Police say over a four-day period in late July, Young was captured on video and seen by others going onto a property in the 2300 block of University Avenue West near Askin Avenue and entering a house. Investigators say in one incident, he was found by the homeowner standing in the foyer after forcing his way through a door, but left without incident after being discovered. Young's photo is posted at am800cklw.com. Call police if you know his whereabouts. While Prime Minister Mark Carney huddles with his cabinet in the Rocky Mountains amid the intensifying Canada-U.S. trade war, the leader of the official opposition is in New York to tout the benefits of free trade. Conservative leader Pierre Poilievre says he wants to make the case that Canada and the United States can be safer, richer, and more affordable if they trade freely. Poilievre says he'll meet with representatives of investors and business and give media interviews on major business networks, but he says his main audience is the American people. And the winner is Carousel of the Nations. The popular local festival has been named Ontario's top festival and event for 2026 by Attractions Ontario. It's the fourth straight year Carousel has won the award. Fred Francis is the executive director of the Multicultural Council of Windsor and Essex County.
1: We can't say thank you enough to the people of Windsor Essex. Over 200,000 people attended Carousel this past June. We can't say thank you enough to the different cultural villages, the thousands of volunteers, and obviously the staff and everyone that, at the MCC that puts in the hard works.
0: At this year's festival, it featured 42 villages across Windsor, LaSalle, Amherstburg, Harrow, Kingsville, and Leamington. AM 800 News, time is 6:35. Let's get a check of business now. Oil prices surging past $100 a barrel Wednesday as fighting between the U.S. and Iran escalated, threatening to increase costs for consumers and businesses worldwide. It's the first time Brent crude has hit the triple digits since July, settling at $101.21 a barrel. Meanwhile, U.S. President Trump said oil prices likely will not come down until after November's midterm elections, after repeatedly trying to downplay the war with Iran. And that's business on AM 800.
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10: All right, the weather forecast here, high of 25 or 77, mix of sun and clouds, so it's going to be a nice day. And the low tonight is 13 or 55. Great evening to sleep with the windows open. Friday, tomorrow, 25 or 77, mainly sunny. And Saturday, we're looking at a high of 28 or 82, mix of sun and cloud. The current temperature, it is 20 degrees out there. That is 69 Fahrenheit.

0: of instances, that's where the pressure can be put on the government, because I'm just concerned they're going to treat these as they've done greenhouses. And they're just going to say one's going here, here, and here. We don't care what you say, how many studies you've done or anything else.
1: Essex County Council last week approving spending upwards of $150,000 on a regional study on AI data centers and their potential impact. For the fourth year in a row, Carousel of the Nations has been named Ontario's top festival and event. Attractions Ontario held its 11th annual Ontario's Choice Awards, and Carousel finished on top again. Multicultural Council of Windsor and Essex County Executive Director Fred Francis says the community makes this festival very special.
2: When you go to Carousel, it's people getting to know people wanting to learn about different cultures, people wanting to experience different cultures, be it food or dancing or cultural dress. All that stuff is important, and it really comes down to the people. And without the people of Windsor Essex, Carousel wouldn't be what it is.
1: The festival, held over two weekends in June, featured 42 villages across Windsor, LaSalle, Amherstburg, Kingsville, Harrow, and Leamington. Attendance topped 226,000. And amid trade tensions and White House jabs at Canada, the NFL's border city Buffalo Bills showing appreciation for neighboring fans to the north. The football team has announced the Canadian national anthem will be played alongside the American anthem at the Bills' home opener next week against the Detroit Lions. It says O Canada will be performed by the Canadian band Bare Naked Ladies during the pregame. The Amy Hedberg News poll question, do you approve of Prime Minister Mark Carney's performance in the ongoing trade war with the U.S.? Let us know at AM800CKLW.com. Yesterday, we asked if you are using your green bin to recycle organic food waste. Of more than 1,400 responses, 48% say yes, 46% say no, 5% say sometimes. AMA Hedberg News, time is 7:36. We check business now, brought to you by Horizons Group, where exceptional living begins. 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Economists say new U.S. tariffs and import bans are unlikely to dent the Canadian economy's growth in the near term. The United States will impose 50% tariffs on Canadian goods as of September 15th, representing about 0.6% of American imports from Canada. They'll remove 50% duties on other goods, representing about 0.5% of U.S. imports from Canada. BMO chief economist Doug Porter says it's not really a net new escalation by the U.S., but rather more of a reshuffling of the chairs on the deck. And that's business on AM 800.
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12: 7:38, good morning. Hello, everybody watching us on TV or the YouTube page. You can watch us on the AM 800 CKLW YouTube page. And the entertainment there, Miss Meg, is the comment section.
13: Oh, yeah.
12: It gets very salacious.
13: A little bonkers?
12: A little bonkers sometimes. You should check that out.
7: Yeah,
12: that's what I say.
7: We get some complaints about that one.

0: in a while.
1: Yeah, I enjoy it myself, but that's hey, that's me. Let's get to the weather now, and it's brought to you by Sinclair College, host of the Rise Above Health Conference. It's coming up on Friday, September 25th, and you can get all the details. You can register at stclaircollege.ca, and we should mention next hour we are going to have a education symposium here on the program. Michael Silvaggi, the president of St. Clair, and J.J. McMurdy, the president of the University of Windsor, are going to join us to talk about the big issues facing post-secondary education in Windsor-Essex.
0: Well, that's awesome. Our weather forecast for today, high of 25 or 77 today, mix of sun and cloud. Tonight, low of 13 or 55. And then tomorrow, another nice day, 25 or 77, mainly sunny. Saturday, 28 or 82. They're calling for a mix of sun and cloud. So we're in for a nice few days here. The current temperature, it is 19 out there or 66 Fahrenheit.
2: Oh, this is a massive Meg song on right now.
1: There was the song. Oh, nice mix, Steve. That was the song yesterday I heard on my way home, and I'm like, oh my God, this is such a Meg song.
0: I do like that song.

0: November's midterms. He made the promise last night while slamming Democrats as extremists during the night one of a Republican midterm convention in Dallas. He did not provide details on how his cash pledge would work, but cost estimates of $1 trillion. The AM 800 News poll question, do you approve of Prime Minister Mark Carney's performance in the ongoing trade war with the U.S.? Let us know at AM800CKLW.com. Yesterday, we asked if you are using your green bin to recycle organic food waste. Of more than 1,400 responses, 48% say yes, 46% say no, and 5% say sometimes. AM 800 News time is 8:35. We get a check of business now brought to you by Affinity Outdoor Living, Bell River Road at County Road 46, or online at affinityinc.ca. Oil prices surging past $100 a barrel Wednesday as fighting between the U.S. and Iran escalated, threatening to increase costs for consumers and businesses worldwide. It's the first time Brent crude has hit the triple digits since July, settling at $101.21 a barrel. Meantime, U.S. President Trump said oil prices likely will not come down until after November's midterm elections, after repeatedly trying to downplay the war with Iran. And that's business on AM 800.
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9: All right, weather forecast for today. We're coming into a really nice stretch of weather here. High at 25 or 77 today. Mix of sun and cloud. Tonight, low of 13 or 55, so that is good. Windows open, sleeping weather. Tomorrow, Friday, 25 or 77, mainly sunny. And Saturday, a bit warmer, 28 or 82 is the high. They're calling for a mix of sun and cloud. The current temperature right now, it is 18 degrees out there, or 65 Fahrenheit.
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8: All right, welcome back. This is our education symposium. I don't even know what symposium means, but it sounds like a pretty good word to talk to the two leaders of post-secondary education here in the city. Michael Silvaggi is the president of St. Clair College. J.J. McMurdy is the president of the University of Windsor. And Michael, good morning. Thanks for being here this morning.
11: Good morning. It's my pleasure, as always.
9: All right, exciting time of the year, back to school.
11: Mm-hmm.
9: And I don't know, how are you feeling?
11: Oh, back to school is always an amazing time of year, and for grade school, K through 12, all the way through to college, university. There's just a lot of excitement in the air, and the reality is, this is, if there's a time where we get paid for what we do,
9: yeah,
11: now is the time.
9: The time, for sure.
8: Also joining us, the president of the University of Windsor, J.J. McMurdy, who is the president of the Windsor Lancers, who just pulled a massive upset on the weekend. Good morning, J.J.
2: Good morning. How are you? Sorry to not be there with you in person.
8: Yeah, we understand.

0: representing about 0.5% of U.S. imports from Canada. BMO chief economist Doug Porter says it's not really a net new escalation by the U.S., but rather more of a reshuffling of the chairs on the deck. And that's business on AM 800.
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3: 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And, it's brought to you by St. Clair College. 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
4: Weather forecast for today. High at 25 or 77. Mix of sun and cloud tonight. Low of 13 or 55. And tomorrow, another nice day. 25 or 77. The high, the calm for mainly sunny skies. Saturday, 28 or 82. That warm weather isn't going anywhere. And the call for a mix of sun and cloud on Saturday. The current temperature here, it is 22. That is 71 Fahrenheit.

0: Okay.
1: I thought it was fitting.
2: Well, it's fine, but it reminds me of you know who.
1: I'm playing the intro theme, too, so I've got all the images of them.
2: Oh.
0: Who's you know who?
2: Trump. This was the Apprentice theme song.
0: Oh, that's right.
2: No, I don't like this song anyway, let alone that it's associated with the orange cloud.
3: Everything's computer.
0: That's where that was his lane, you know, reality television.
2: Yeah, should have stayed there, please. Now he's turned the White House and the United States into a reality show.
0: Isn't he offering like $5,000 to every American if he wins the midterm?
2: This came out last night. They were having a rally. Which, of course, whenever they have a rally, it's not about, you know, midterm candidates and things like that. It's all about Donald Trump. And it was in Dallas, this convention they have, a midterm convention, which I don't think they've ever had one before, the Republicans. Have they, Steve?
1: I think before the midterms, they have these kind of conventions. And before the election, they'll do the same. But, oh, full lineup of guests.
2: I thought I read they don't do these before midterms normally, and the Republicans have not. And maybe you look that up and fact check that. Anyway, Donald Trump, to rally voter enthusiasm, the House and State Senate majorities are at stake this fall. And this, we're hoping, will go the Democrats' way to get this guy in line. But headlining the second night, he promised every American $5,000 that the Republicans retain control of the House and the Senate in the midterm elections. Bribery at its best.
0: Is that even allowed? I don't know. But remember when he promised all those Americans after he started collecting tariffs that they were all going to get, like, what was it, $1,000 check or something like that? And it never came.
2: Never.
0: This guy's promised everyone money.
2: He can do whatever he wants. Every time he opens his mouth, he lies. And it's not up to him, they say, like, unless he has some fancy executive order that basically that you can legally promise a newly elected Congress you can say whatever you want. It's not illegal to say this apparently, but it's in poor form, but I mean, that's him. But you have to get Congress approval on this.
0: Which, who knows?
2: So he can't guarantee it.
0: Yeah, no, totally.
2: It would cost a

0: relationship for a long time. It's about people. It's not about politics. And so to us, you know, that bond is still as strong, in spite of, you know, the sort of turmoil that is that we currently find ourselves in, which is relatively unique in and of itself. But we hope that that circumstance doesn't diminish from the real purpose of everybody looking back and reflecting tomorrow, and that is to remember those that lost their lives, you know, unnecessarily, those that lost loved ones, those that were heroically responded to those, to that situation, some of whom lost their own lives, many of whom are carrying scars with them the rest of their lives. And we also, here in Gander and in other Canadian towns where passengers were stranded, I think it's an opportunity for us to reflect back on what happened in our little necks of the woods and how important it is. We sometimes minimize these, you know, acts of kindness of just providing a little bit of help to somebody. In this case, it was a lot of help, but, you know, helping people in times of need. And maybe we don't fully appreciate how valuable that is to someone in a time of crisis. So it's a time for us to remind ourselves of how important it is. That kindness and compassion is an extremely, it's the most powerful currency in the world. And it's how important it is to exercise that and put that into action whenever you can.
1: Pardon the interruption. I apologize. I just have a few seconds left. And I did want to ask, like, as you were speaking there, I was thinking, given the concerns, given the sort of insults, you know, Canadians feel insulted to a certain degree. Do you think the same scene would play out if it occurred now than it did then? Like, do you think that Gander would react in the same way?
0: I think it would. I mean, and I know that from talking to people. I know that from the reaction of people. There has been some pushback, you know, across the country, really, directed towards us around the propriety of inviting the U.S. ambassador at this time. The overwhelming reaction around this community is, forget about that. This is bigger than, this story is bigger than the politics. And let's focus on that. So yes, I think if that happened today, I think the same thing would happen again today.
1: Mayor, a real pleasure. Thank you for your time today. I appreciate it.
0: My pleasure. Thanks for having me.
1: Percy Farwell is the mayor of Gander, Newfoundland. We've got Talk Science to me with Dan Riskin next.
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13: Here's the latest forecast from the AM 800 Weather Center. We have a cloudy afternoon today, the high 26 with humidex 31, clearing overnight, the low 11 or 52. Sunshine tomorrow, the high 26 with humidex 31 or 88, and clouds on Saturday, the high 28.
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0: 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Clearing skies as we head into the overnight, a low down to 11 this evening, so way chillier than it has been the last little bit. 10 degrees cooler than last night. Sunshine and 26 tomorrow. On Saturday, got cloudy skies and a high of 28. And there is a chance of showers early Sunday morning, then later on Sunday evening. Just a 30% chance and a high of 27. So just a heads up as we're heading to the weekend, that's what we are looking at. Right now it's 26 or 78 Fahrenheit, with the humidex feels like 31 or 87.
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0: much like a successful company will do a cash distribution to its shareholders, or like last year when I gave our great members of the military 1,776, remember?
1: That's Donald Trump essentially saying those tariff checks, that if you do vote for Republicans this midterm, of course, probably looking at the polls and seeing that it doesn't look so favorably for that party or for any of his candidates, that he's going to try to essentially buy them off. Now, here's the thing about trust. It's very tough to build and very, very easy to break. If you're wondering, didn't he promise this before? Yeah, back in December of last year, made a promise that there would be $2,000 tariff rebate checks to Americans. Unfortunately, that never happened. What did happen, though, was all that tariff money that was collected, those rebates that were forced to go back from the courts, went to the companies, went to corporations, because who doesn't love paying a tariff on things and then just not getting any of that money back and making sure that shareholders can sleep at night with a nice big dividend check, or that they made their EBITDA or whatever, you know, financial terms that they do. So it's like that old saying, how do you know a politician's lying when their lips are moving? And I used to say this to my dad all the time, who was a municipal politician. I used to, you know, get on him all the time about this exact same thing. And while we're in the middle of an election year right here, you know, we're in the middle of an election campaign, will all of the things that these candidates are saying is going to happen happen? No, we all know that. That's part of, you know, part of the gig. Will some of the things that some of these candidates are saying happen actually come to fruition? No, again, probably not. It's going to be a small percentage. They may only get 10% of what they said they were going to do. But I wouldn't be holding my breath if I was in the U.S. and listening to those remarks, thinking that there's going to be a $5,000 check on the back end of that. What I would be looking at is how much gas prices are. I'd be looking at the prices of groceries, like we should be doing here in Canada as well. We're not without our own faults out here. We're in the middle of a trade war, and tariffs are going on, and things are going to get more expensive for us. We're also staring down the barrel

0: losing maybe industries, because down here in Windsor Essex, we're on the leading edge. We're on the point of the arrow where all of this stuff is going to come to fruition. You know, there's a lot of uncertainty in our area. There's a lot of people worried in the tool and die industry, in the, you know, parts manufacturing industry, in the auto industry. We are literally on the front lines of all of this. When at the high side, when they're talking about going on retreats and doing this and planning and tariffs, retaliatory tariffs, trade war, we right here are going to be bearing the brunt of a lot of whatever this is. I don't think it's going to be a smooth ride for us. And all that being said, I don't believe anything that Donald Trump says. Again, trust, very tough to build, but as soon as you break it, I don't know at any level why you would even want to trust anyone at those. I'm already very apprehensive about politicians. When I get them here into the AM 800 studio, I tell them to their faces just like I would anyone else. When I have Andrew Dowie in here, or I have Lisa Gretzky, or when Brian Massey was hosting and I was producing for him, any politicians at any level, I always tell them the exact same thing. Don't tell me, show me. Don't tell me you're going to make my life better. Don't tell me that you're going to be the ray of sunshine. You're the answer to all my problems. Show me that you can actually do something like that. I want to see action speaking louder than words when it comes to this kind of stuff. So we wanted to play that little bit of audio because I honestly don't think that $5,000 check for sure is not going to be going to anyone. You know, I have my sister, my brother-in-law, my niece and nephew who live in the States. I got friends who live there as well. They're not going to see any of that cash. But it just sounds to me like it's just a straight out, all out bribe. Like, yeah, go ahead and vote for us. Here's how, if you really wanted to make things work, here's what I would do. If I was in those shoes and I actually did want to make sure that people were voting how I wanted them to vote, you know, I'm not running for office anywhere, so I can go ahead and say this. Here's where my actions speak louder than words statement comes into play. Don't tell me if I do this, you'll do that. How about you just send the checks out now? That would change things. You know, if you were, I was living in Alberta when we had Klein Bucks. Ralph Klein had a big rebate thing that every adult in Alberta ended up getting a check. You know, there was a surplus in the budget or oil prices were all over and we ended up getting that. I did not spend my Klein Bucks responsibly. I could tell you that for sure. That didn't happen. Do I remember what I spent them on? Nope. It didn't get invested. It didn't get anywhere else. But if I was going to, you know, in this scenario, don't tell me that if I do this, you're going to give me a check. How about you just fire the checks off? It's 4:48. 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

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Temperatures down to 11 tonight, a nice cool evening planned. Clouds also clearing later on this evening as well. Sunny and 26 tomorrow. Then on Saturday, got clouds in the forecast, a high of 28. Sunday, chance of showers, a high of 27. And back to work on Monday, sunny and 25. Right now, we are at 26 or 78 Fahrenheit with that humidex. Feels like 29 or 84.

0: 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A big thank you to the texter who said that East Euro Expressway is back to two lanes through the Banwell section. Traffic flowing okay there. We did get a text, though, that there is an issue on Highway 3 by the Petro-Canada. Something really bad is happening. Police presence there and not an accident. So not entirely sure on what's happening out that way. We also did see that Windsor Police are reporting a collision on Tecumseh Road West at St. Patrick's. So a heads up that there is a collision on Tecumseh Road West. Besides that, seems like things are moving okay out there on the roads. If you see something, issues, problems, anything on your drive home tonight, we'd love to hear from you. 792-2559. That's 792-CKLW.
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15: From the National Newsroom of the Canadian Press, I'm David Augustine. Prime Minister Mark Carney says he has spoken to U.S. President Donald Trump a couple times over the last few days as the trade war between the two countries escalates. Carney made the remark during a news conference in Calgary alongside the President of Ukraine.
16: I speak regularly to the President, President Trump. I've spoken in recent days.
15: Carney says they can, quote, compartmentalize, and that part of their responsibility is to work together to resolve global issues like the war in Ukraine. Ontario is expanding tariff support programs to businesses affected by new U.S. tariffs and import bans set to take effect later this month. Premier Doug Ford says industries facing restrictions on products including alcohol, motorcycles, dairy, steel, aluminum, furniture, and paper will qualify for provincial assistance. Programs include loans for payroll, leases, and utilities, along with grants or financing to help smaller businesses reduce dependence on American supply chains. A new report says Newfoundland and Labrador is expected to lead the country's economic growth for a second year in a row. Richard Forbes, the principal economist of Signal 49 Research, says the province's economy is being drifted by higher crude prices and offshore oil projects.
17: Oil production, that's really been the driver of Newfoundland and Labrador this year. There's been some oil production ramping up. Some recent projects that have been developed are increasing oil production this year. And then, they're also getting an additional benefit from higher prices as well.
15: Although Newfoundland's economy will expand 3.7% in 2026, the think tank says its longer-term growth will be constrained by an aging population and challenges attracting migrants. A new report says building ferries in BC can help the provincial and national economy grapple with tariffs from the U.S. Co-author Jim Stanford with the Center for Future Work says the provincial government cannot repeat the mistake of allowing BC ferries to purchase ferries from foreign countries, as was the case last year when BC Ferries commissioned a company owned by China's communist government to build four new major vessels.
18: And that's where the government needs to, first of all, look at BC Ferries and how it's operating and think about its mandate so that industrial development is part of the picture when BC Ferries makes these decisions.
15: BC Ferries has said that no Canadian company submitted bids for the contract and that the Chinese bid was at least $1 billion cheaper than others. And in entertainment, In Below, an upcoming Newfoundland set Netflix miniseries, The Horrors Under the Sea are just the tip of the iceberg. Jesse McKeown is the creator of the show, which falls into the North Atlantic noir subgenre, but also explores current day issues such as communities losing their livelihoods, climate change, and family displacement.
4: At its heart, Below is about a fisherman who can't fish, you know, and because there's no fish left. And so he's been forced to adapt, and he's had to figure out other ways of making a living on the water. And that's when he starts to notice that there are strange things happening.
15: It premieres at the Toronto International Film Festival today. This is the Canadian Press. In sports, the Toronto Blue Jays return to action tomorrow after dropping a deflating 2-0 decision to the Athletics in yesterday's series finale. The Jays open a 3-game set against the Baltimore Orioles to begin a 6-game homestand. Toronto sits 1 game back of the Cleveland Guardians for the 3rd and final wildcard spot in the American League. The Edmonton Oilers' decision to sign acquitted Hockey Canada player Alex Formanton has come as a massive body check to one longtime superfan. Mary Lowen, known among Oilers fans as Mama Stanley, says she'll no longer support the team. Formanton was one of 5 players from Canada's 2018 World Junior team accused of sexual assault. All 5 players were acquitted following a London, Ontario trial last year. And veteran Formula One driver Fernando Alonso says there's no urgency to make a decision on his racing plans for next year. The 2-time world champ says racing in the World Endurance Championship Series instead of F1 is an option. Practice sessions for this weekend's Spanish Grand Prix are set for tomorrow in Madrid. From the Canadian Press, I'm David Augustine.
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29: Here's the latest forecast from the AM 800 Weather Center. We have clouds clearing overnight, fog patches developing with a low 11 or 52 Fahrenheit. Sunny tomorrow, the high 26 with a humidex 32 or 90. Clear tomorrow night, the low 15. Then for Saturday, a mainly cloudy sky, the high 28. Again, clouds clearing tonight, fog patches developing, a cool low of 11 or 52 Fahrenheit.

0: you. And these are the kind of things that I would just say, please don't. And interestingly, 2 weeks ago, I think it was, I send out a newsletter every Friday. And 2 weeks ago, I talked about these liquid calories or the liquid sugar that people take in, because I was just seeing everyone walking around with an ice cap everywhere. Or I think what I put into my newsletter was the Tim Hortons frozen quencher that had 23 teaspoons in it. By the way, if anybody wants to be on that newsletter list, go to leannephillipson.com, shameless plug there, and join the conversation. These kind of situations, you just think, I want something, you know, I'm not going to get an ice cream, but like you said, let's go to Starbucks and get a drink, and it's got some, you know, syrupy stuff in it. Any of the chains you can go get something from, and people don't realize what is happening inside them when they're drinking this liquid sugar. Because it has no buffer going in. If you're someone who just drinks it and goes back to your desk and sits there for the rest of the afternoon, your blood sugar is on an absolute roller coaster. And I can almost guarantee you that you're going to feel terrible in about 20 minutes. On the other side of that, you're just going to feel even worse.
1: Well, we don't consider it dessert, I suppose.
0: No.
1: So like if I have cake, then I'll enjoy my piece of cake. In my case, Nanaimo bar. Yeah, and so, but then you have your Nanaimo bar, and then you're like, okay, well, and then later on in the day, you're like, hey, you want a cookie? Nah, I already had a Nanaimo bar. Right. But we don't think of the drink as being that, right? So you still might have, the cake and all of this. And it's interesting, not to mention, like you said, there's nothing stopping it, but at least when you're eating cake, like you actually still have to kind of chew it and put it in your mouth. Mm. It takes a little more time, right?
0: Yeah. Yeah, there's a smidge of fiber and you're chewing and there's a little bit of more action. It's in your mouth. It's being digested. Whereas when it's all coming in through that straw or whatever, however you consume this 1900 calorie thing, it is just going straight in, and it is incredibly challenging for your pancreas to keep up. That's why I say it's waving the white flag, because it's like, I just can't produce enough insulin to get this out of your bloodstream and into your cells. So the drinking, the sugary stuff, even a coffee that has one pump or whatever it is, we're in like almost in fall season. So everybody will be getting, you know, four pumps of something into their coffee. Just ask for one.
1: Yeah.
0: You can say that. And
1: your kids will change too, right?
0: It does.
1: Yeah. That's really cool. All right. Well, get connected with Leanne. It's leannephillipson.com. The spelling of that, because my sister is an L-E and Leanne is an L-I.
0: Oh,
1: so I think that's weird, but it'll be on the podcast
0: is.
1: Description to get connected with Leanne, as well. And, watch the sugary drinks. Have some fun. Absolutely. What I heard Leanne say there was that cake is good for you. Probably not true, but, in context, maybe the case. Thanks so much, Leanne.
0: Always a pleasure.
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1: Here's the latest forecast from the AM 800 Weather Center. We have clouds clearing overnight, fog patches developing with a low 11 or 52 Fahrenheit. Sunny tomorrow, the high 26 with a humidex 32 or 90. Clear tomorrow night, the low 15. Then for Saturday, a mainly cloudy sky, the high 28. Again, clouds clearing tonight, fog patches developing, a cool low of 11 or 52 Fahrenheit.
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